0: SportsCenter all night. The Cubs and White Sox continue their series at Wrigley.
1: He drives one in the air to right field. Back goes Montgomery. Back near the right field fence at the wall. It's gone.
0: We have the latest with the Lakers ownership situation.
2: This battle that's going on right now, to be clear, isn't about whether she's governor or not. 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
0: Von Miller speaks for the first time as a member of the Cowboys.
3: When it comes to being a great teammate, like if it was a Hall of Fame for that, like I'm going to the Hall of Fame first ballot.
0: Plus, Caitlin Clark and the Fever try to make it 5 in a row against the Tempo.
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5: SportsCenter All Night, ESPN Radio, the ESPN app, Sirius XM, Channel 80. There are division races. There are wild card chases. They're certainly keeping our attention here in mid-August. There's also a pretty good, intriguing MVP race in the National League. Pete Crow Armstrong of the Cubs, the Dodgers, Shohei Ohtani. It's up for grabs. Clearly, though, a two-man race. Tuesday, Ohtani and the Dodgers in Denver facing the Rockies.
6: Swings and hammers it. Deep right center field. Way back it goes. There it is, number 30 for Shohei Ohtani. And the Dodgers lead it 3-1.
5: Ohtani joining Kyle Schwarber as the only players to hit at least 30 homers in each of the last six seasons. Dodgers a 3-1 lead there in the third. An inning later.
6: And the pitch swung on. That's in the right center. That's going to get down for a hit. Tucker is going to get waved around third. And in with a run scoring double is Teoscar Hernandez. Three doubles in a row. Two runs in. And the Dodgers with a 5-3 lead.
5: AM 570 LA Sports. Dodgers edge the Rockies 7-6. Ohtani, 16 homers against the Rockies since he joined the Dodgers. That's the most for any player against a single team in the last three seasons. His 10th career home run at Coors Field. Ohtani, three homers, five RBI, five runs scored in the first two games of this series against the Rockies as the Dodgers improved to 20-5 against Colorado since the start of last season. To Chicago, Cubs, White Sox, and just like on Monday, bottom of the first.
1: Here's the pitch. He drives one in the air to right field. Back goes Montgomery. Back near the right field fence at the wall. It's gone. A home run for Pete Crow Armstrong.
7: It's unbelievable. Leads off the game yesterday with a bomb, finishes the game with the bomb, and now leads off today with a towering shot to right.
5: PCA with a leadoff home run for the second straight game. He did not walk it off with another home run as he did on Monday, but Tuesday's game did come down to the game's final at bat in the ninth.
8: It's quiet all of a sudden.
7: Bregman lines one to center base hit. Kelly's going to try to score. Here comes the throw by Peters to the plate. Not in time. Cubs win. Cubs win. Another walk-off win at Wrigley.
2: The second one in 2 days against the White Sox.
5: Cubs Radio Network as the Cubs beat the White Sox 4-3. Cubs with their Major League best 13th walk-off win of the season. No other team has more than nine. The Cubs have 13, including two in a row.

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6: Jeremy Schapp with Bill Rasmussen's story. ESPN coming up on anniversary number 47 in a couple of weeks. Among those who were here in 1979, as Rasmussen launched the network, our former colleague Bob Lee.
7: To be in a room with Bill was to feel his infectious enthusiasm, the energy he brought, who kept it alive, blowing this campfire and keeping it alive, what, maxing out his credit cards at one point to make sure we got up on the satellite. You know, the Los Angeles Lakers wouldn't be worth $12 billion if early ESPN, this acorn, had not flowered in creating the genesis for the sports culture that now is so important to this country and to this world.
6: Bill Rasmussen, ESPN co-founder and first president, dying Tuesday at the age of 93. SportsCenter All Night continues. It's ESPN Radio.
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1: 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Jacob Hester is back in the co-host chair. 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
3: Von Miller officially introduced by the Cowboys on a day where joint practice with the Saints got a little bit chippy. Brewers crushed the Mariners, a 22-0 shutout. The race for MVP in the National League continues to be tight. PCA, Shohei Ohtani, both homer again. The Dodgers getting a win over the Rockies in Denver.
4: And the pitch swung on. That's in the right center. That's going to get down for a hit. Tucker is going to get waved around third. And in with a run scoring double is Teoscar Hernandez. Three doubles in a row, two runs in. And the Dodgers with a 5-3 lead.

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1: Tigers turn talkers. This is Off the Bench.

0: This is kind of a banger. I forgot about this one.
1: Kind of.
0: I mean, minus the kind of.
2: It was hitting in my headphones just now.
1: Like, I don't really want to go to Vegas for much. I would go.
0: ESP road trip?
1: I would go see them.
3: This makes me think of
1: right now.
3: This is the end.
0: Kevin from Backstreet Boys is a huge Kentucky football fan. We had him on, me and Doring had him on the SEC podcast.
2: Yeah.
0: I mean, like, dialed in Kentucky football.
2: Wow. Fan. I wonder what he thinks about Joe Sloan being hired.
0: He's an SEC
1: probably
0: bro.
1: Pretty excited. He's probably fired up.
3: Loves the screen.
1: Because he's also a wide receiver screen fan. Big fan.
2: Huge. You gotta be.
0: All right. You,
1: Haley, you got the picture? Okay. So check this out. Can we help my guys fit? Kellen Moore. Like, we love you. We're going to follow you. We're going to cheer for you. But, man, can we get our fit a little bit better?
2: No, I think we just need to accept him for who he is.
1: Accept him for – like, can we help him a little bit?
0: Which part are you the most –
2: It's because we all know Matt loves shorty shorts.
0: Oh, yeah, he does.
1: Okay, that's so –
0: those are 12-inch inseams.
4: Those are 12-inch minimum.
1: Yeah, those came from Dillard's for sure, 100%. Shout out Dillard's. Okay, so these are, like, the most basic team stock –
2: Great black shoes.
0: On clouds. My,
1: but like
0: my,
1: everything's
0: kid, my
1: black.
0: Kids all for no back design. To school have all white on clouds.
1: So we, like,
3: that's the thing.
0: Everyone
1: between your on your shoe game, unless you're some sort of incredible athlete, you got to have some sort of color contrast on your feet.
0: Okay.
1: You got to have a little white.

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All right, the AP and the coaches poll are out.

0: And they're going to do that with AJ between the tackles. And I think they'll do it at a significantly better rate because Kellen Moore's DNA suggests that. And this does not look like the Eagles. You don't have Jalen Hurts, and the Eagles probably had in Kelce and Johnson two of the best players at center and right tackle in the NFL. But you do have competent players and a coach who understands the importance of what you're trying to do, getting the ball on the ground. Now you get to identify who is next behind Achane and with Kamara out so that you can rightly fill out that roster and determine how those reps are going to be split out. This is not a significant impact to me on the Saints' 2026 season. It's just not. There is a time where an Alvin Kamara MCL injury would have been a massive thing in Saints camp. And you still read that headline and go, uh-oh. But if you just take a deep breath and realize what it is that you're reading and realize what the situation is and realize what his role is and what the depth is behind him, you look at this. This is not a huge deal for New Orleans. I want what's best for Alvin, and I think it would be great for the team and for the Dome if he busted some big runs and made some big plays and was a key part of this renaissance of the Saints back to a contender in the NFC South and hopefully in the NFC. But realistically speaking, when you look at his age, his injury history recently, his production recently, and the fact that they went and signed one of the top running backs on the market, you understand where his role is on this team. So for him, now, get off your feet. Get healthy. Get treatment. Let the young guys go through the rigors of training camp. Getting hit, cutting, long days, hot preseason games. Let all those guys handle all that. You wait. Get those mental reps and be ready to go week one, week two, week four, whatever it is, when that time comes. That is what's important for Alvin Kamara, not making sure you're working out against the Rams this week, not making sure you're ready to go for the practices leading up to the third preseason game. I'm not even suggesting you need to be full bore before you get on the plane to Detroit. At your speed, whatever the case may be, we'll see you when you're healthy. Boys behind him, let's go. That's it. It sounds bad. It's Alvin Kamara. Ultimately, it's your backup running back missing maybe a game. It's just not that big a deal. Just wish it didn't involve an injury, you know? That's the deal with Alvin Kamara, and hopefully he can stay healthy once this heals, get back and be a part of this Saints offense. Wednesday shows brought to you by Renaissance Homes and Pools. Jordan, I know that you don't like Alvin Kamara going down, but are you on my page here? Like, it's just, I have a hard time forecasting this is some sort of seismic event in the 2026 Saints season.
1: Yeah, it's not. The only issue that I have at the moment is that the spot after Achane is just, it's like anybody, man. Like, Estime balls out in the preseason game, Rattler throws him a hospital ball, cooks his ankle, so it's like, I don't even know if Estime is going to be able to take that step, which you want him to take into. Kendre Miller, his days are numbered out there. We don't know when he's going to check back into the cold tub. And Devin Neal, he showed flashes, but we really don't know with him either. So we knew what you had with a 10-year vet and Alvin Kamara. It's not good, but it's not the end of the world. That's why you sign at Achane, so he can take the lumps and take the what Kamara can't give you. But that RB2 spot is just, I have no idea. And I think they're probably going to bring some people in this week maybe and try them out or see what they can do. But like your numbers at that point are just extremely low, not reliable.
0: Yeah, right. Your numbers are good. They're all hurt.
1: Yeah.
0: So therefore your numbers aren't as good. It's an interesting deal. There was a time there where the Saints were like literally short on corners, so you had to go get some. They're not literally short on backs; they're just short on backs that don't have tape on them. So, it is what it is. We'll take a time out. We'll come back. I was out at LSU's practice yesterday. A couple of things I really liked that I saw. We'll talk about it next.
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0: 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It's really realistic stuff. I have a blast doing it. It's not the same as going out and playing an outdoor round, but it's quicker. It's cool.

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0: shakeup on the offensive line since the second week of spring. Seton, Bordelon, Moore, Baugh, Davis. Every day. Devin Harper never cracks a starting lineup. Sean Tompkins never cracks a starting lineup. Darren Stray or William Satterwhite never cracks a starting lineup, except for when somebody's not there. When those five are there, that's the five. And so if they identified that five that quickly after four practices of the spring, good on that offensive line coaching staff. Getting those guys to work together, to be cohesive, to work together. And we saw yesterday, we didn't see them line up one through five, left to right, but we did see them working on combo blocks and double teams and pulling, and they do that with the person next to them. So I looked over, and there's the left side of the offensive line, and every single time Jordan Seton went, Bo Bordelon went. And then the right side works together, and every single time that Braylon Moore went, Alu Baugh went. And every time those two went, Weston Davis was their right tackle. And they worked on pulls, and they worked on combos and getting to the second level and all those kind of things. And they're working with the same group every single day. So it's comforting to know that they've settled on their five and did so a long time ago. But I probably wouldn't have bet on that in spring when you bring in as many talented players as they did from as many backgrounds as you did. I thought maybe more competition than that. Competition's been settled. Those are your five. They'll be the starters against Clemson. So that's a look at LSU's practice last night. You can read my practice report up at LouisianaSports.net. That is completely free. Ross's practice report from yesterday out at Saints camp is completely free as well. My Saints coverage, Hunt on Saints. My LSU coverage, Hunt on LSU. We'll get to Dr. Jeremy Burnham of Oxford coming up in 15 minutes. Now, What If Wednesday?
1: The Hunt Palmer Show.
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0: 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Good enough to give us some time here on this Wednesday. Dr. Burnham, thanks for the time. How are you?
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Well, I'm going to pivot here because there is a developing story. Breaking news, Pete Nakos over at On3 has reported that 16 college football players have been granted a temporary restraining order for a fifth year of eligibility, and among them is former LSU edge Jack Pyburn. So Pyburn is one of the players, and by the way, Jack Pyburn is currently in camp with the Tampa Bay Buccaneers, and had two sacks on Friday in their game against the Jets. It's also worth noting that in addition to Pyburn, former Ole Miss defensive lineman Xavien Harris, former Ole Miss safety Wydette Williams, and former Ole Miss tight end Daquan Wright have also been granted that TRO. Now, it obviously makes a lot of sense.

considering the fact that those guys played for Lane Kiffin at Ole Miss. Now, could they go back to Ole Miss potentially? However, the roster situation and numbers might work out, the money would have to work and all that stuff as well. So, I mean, I intended to do this in about 40 minutes from right now, but I'll do it now since this is out there. So, the Pyburn situation is an interesting one because he did take a signing bonus to sign with Tampa as a UDFA. I was told it was low six figures, maybe like 100, 150K, somewhere around that. And I have reached out, try to get in touch with Jack. I understand he's in training camp, but, you know, efforting, we'll put it to you that way. The fact that he's been granted a TRO tells you that he wants to keep open the possibility of coming back to school if he doesn't make the Bucks. The reason there's two sort of noteworthy events in the calendar we need to keep an eye on. Number one is August the 30th. So that's in 11 days. That's cut day in the NFL. Remember, there used to be a wave of cuts. They would cut after each preseason game. They don't do that anymore. They have one cut day after the third preseason game, and like all 32 teams have to cut down to get within 53-man roster limit. So in 11 days is cut day. Now, that's also 6 days before LSU plays Clemson. It would be really ambitious for someone unfamiliar with the defense to be on an NFL roster and then to transition back to school and then to be playing within 6 days. But Jack Pyburn played in this defense a year ago with Blake Baker as the coordinator. It's one of the great benefits of retaining the defensive coaching staff. That would be very seamless. Now, I mentioned a guy like Daquan Wright, who was the Ole Miss tight end a year ago. Now, obviously, LSU has Tre'Davious Green. But Daquan Wright had over 600 receiving yards last year at Ole Miss in this offense. It would be a seamless transition with Lane Kiffin and Charlie Weiss calling plays in an offense that he's already familiar with. There's a couple of things that are notable. Number one, as I mentioned there, is that Pyburn took money. I don't know if Daquan Wright did. Pyburn took money. Now, according to the NCAA rules, if you took money, you are ineligible. So the real question here, and it is unknown right now. They would have to get a ruling. Now, he's gotten the TRO, but certainly the NCAA is going to appeal. And they're in the process of appealing that the judge in Colorado is ruling. And so if the NCAA wins their appeal, then all of these players are not eligible. If the NCAA loses its appeal, then these players, in theory, would be eligible. Pyburn still, I think, is a little ambiguous because of the money. But this would be a big win for Pyburn. The other part of it is how many roster spots do you have? Now, I had a conversation with a staff member late last week, might have been over the weekend. Days run together sometime. But I was told that LSU had one roster spot available. One. Now, if you had multiple players, experienced players at positions of need that you could add, I would think you make it work. You figure out a way to make it work. But I can't think of a spot on LSU's entire roster where there's more of a need to add experienced bodies than the defensive line. I mean, you're looking at starting two true freshmen at defensive tackle, and you lost Gabe Relaford at edge. So you got a true freshman in the two deep. And I don't care that he's a five-star. Like, you want that guy to be able to play for you. But you can add a guy that's played 4 years of college football, has been a productive player in the SEC, then you do it. So LSU has been very coy with the way they've handled this entire thing, and I understand it because, in large part, you don't know definitively what's going to happen yet. You don't know a timeline. So
One date to watch.

0: is August 30th, cut day in the NFL. The other is when the NCAA's hearing goes through. We'll keep you posted.
1: After further review.
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16: I'm Christine Lisi. The Chargers waiting for word on center Tyler Biadasz. He's out indefinitely after sustaining damage to his ACL and additional injuries to his left knee during yesterday's joint practice. He'll meet with additional doctors to try to get more clarity. As the Browns QB1 decision looms, Shedeur Sanders says he's not feeling any added heat going into tomorrow's joint practice with the Bills or his start in Saturday's second preseason game.
17: I'll say every day of my life's important. every day is important. I wouldn't say it's a day that's not important. So that's just another day going out there doing what I got to do, honestly. I don't really feel anxiety or any pressure, you know, going into things like that anymore, because it's like, that's how I approach everything. So, you know, it's just another day of going to work.
16: Cleveland's Shedeur Sanders, he is competing for the starting job with Deshaun Watson. Baseball, Pirates ace Paul Skeens with a few extra days rest. 3 runs, 5 hits, 4 walks, and 4 1/3. Pulled after 81 pitches. Pittsburgh did rally to beat Detroit 4-3 on Brandon Lau's walk-off homer, bottom 10. Sixth time this season that Skeens failed to go at least 5 innings.
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0: On Friday, we all said goodbye to arguably the greatest, most titanic figure in LSU athletics history. Skip Bertman gone at the age of 88, and obviously the remembrances have poured in, and we spent the entire day Friday talking to former coaches and players and assistants and dignitaries who knew and loved Skip and shared their remembrances, and we're really looking forward to Tuesday, the public memorial at the Maravich Center, where we will all be able to gather and remember Skip, and it'll be a wonderful, wonderful event and opportunity. And certainly the families felt that outpouring as well, and Skip's daughter Lori is good enough to join us here for a few minutes to share a little bit about that, and also what direction that the family would like for a lot of the honorees and the remembrances of Skip to go. Lori, we appreciate the time. Thank you. Our condolences, I know I'm not the first, but I'll be the latest to offer you our sincere condolences on Skip. Thanks for the time today, Lori. How are you?
1: Thank you. We're doing okay. We're okay. You know, everyone's outpouring of support has been very helpful, and we really appreciate it.
0: If you don't mind me just asking a quick follow-up on that, Lori, can you maybe just elaborate and share a little bit, you know, who you've heard from and maybe someone or something that might surprise you or might surprise people to hear?
1: Sure. I mean, I have heard from, I guess Steve Scalise called me. That was weird, kind of strange. I think a lot of I work a little bit in the field of sports. So different stars and different people, different athletes have called me. I'm very just surprised that, you know, it's just the tributes have been across the board as it relates to different, not just baseball, but all different types of people. So, I will tell you that I am so brain dead that I can't... I've gotten calls.

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7: All right, I'm going to try to do this. I got a text from Drex who said, I wish someone could explain to me the eligibility rules like I'm 5 years old because I thought he couldn't come back at all, meaning Jack Pyburn. Okay, I'm going to try to do this like you're 5 years old. Okay, you know how you just finished preschool and had to go to kindergarten? Well, when you go to kindergarten, you can't go back to preschool. Well, the preschool changed their rules, and now you can go back to preschool for another year. But there's some people who don't think you should be able to go back to preschool for another year. So they're trying to decide right now who wins, the ones that want you to or the ones that don't want you to go back to preschool. But the person that wants you to go be able to go back to preschool just said it's okay. What do you think?
8: It's a good analogy, yeah. Yeah, it about sums it up.
7: Okay, that's like your five. Let me try to go with a little more nuance, okay? Because I think we could probably graduate a little beyond that comparison. Okay. I'm going to try to... This is complex, and there is a lot of ambiguity. So I am very sympathetic to that. And I have a really good grasp of what is happening, like where we are, but I don't know what is going to happen. But I know there's two things we're watching. So let me go back and I'll try to explain. If you're not sure what we're talking about, today 16 former college football players were granted a TRO, a temporary restraining order, which allow them to come back to college football. One of them is Jack Pyburn. It's complicated because Pyburn's playing for the Bucks right now, and he took money as a signing bonus, and the NCAA said that's a no-no. So let me go back, and I'll catch you up. So the NCAA recently approved their 5-for-5 policy. 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Please stop me if at some point this doesn't make sense. 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Like, everybody, you have 5 years to play 5 years. 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

0: Nathan Board on the text line said they give you apple juice in preschool. Is Musso trying to get another year of eligibility?
1: I would love another year of eligibility. I would love that. I'd love another year of eligibility.
0: You want to go back to preschool?
1: Why not, dude?
0: You want to hang out with four-year-olds?
1: I don't necessarily want to hang out with them, but I mean...
0: That's what you'd be doing in preschool. You'd be hanging out with four-year-olds.
1: Color all day, take a nap.
0: I don't think you realize how loud they are, and some of them are not potty trained.
1: I was in preschool once. I don't remember much of it,
0: though. That's the point. You don't remember it. My mom taught preschool for a while. And so as a school-age kid, I remember, like, your eighth grade, going to the preschool, like, after school, walking over to the preschool. Your mom would drive us home, seeing the kids and being like, wow, this is a terror. God bless the people who run preschool. Andy said, Matt, where I'm confused, how does the NCAA have any say on eligibility in D1 football? They don't govern the championship. The championship is put on by the College Football Playoff, a non-NCAA entity. Correct, Andy. The NCAA doesn't govern the championship. They do, however, govern the sport up until the championship, which is why college football is stupid. I love college football, but I can objectively say that that is stupid. But yes, remember, the NCAA is the governing body for college football. Like, they are the ones who, they are the enforcement arm. They set and enforce the rules that are collectively agreed upon by the membership. And then whenever they get to the postseason, college football collectively outsources its postseason. But things like eligibility, all of the member institutions agree to be governed by the NCAA. It's the thing that I've sat here and railed on during this whole era with all this stuff, is everyone complains that it's lawless, it's the Wild Wild West, there's no rules. No, no, no, no, no, no, no, no, no. There are rules, you just don't want to follow them. And then you bitch when everybody doesn't follow the rules. Well, follow the rules. One of my most, like, strongest points of contention through this whole thing has been the adults in the room, the university presidents, have the solution. You've got an NCAA rule book right there. Collectively agree and say, you're not going to sue the NCAA for eligibility. They ruled you ineligible. We agree to be an NCAA member institution. We agree to abide by their rule book. They ruled you're ineligible. Get your ass in pros. Good luck. But they don't do that because they want to win. And so they're willing to break every rule and let a judge determine.

0: and we all need to proceed with good vibes and honoring Jaden rightly as one of the greatest players in the history of the program. Otter Locks is next.
1: AFR.
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0: Down the stretch we come. 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One thing left to do. Let's find out what we're betting on tonight. It's time for Otter Lock.
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8: I think it's safe to say that I won the bet.
0: Yo, yo, yo, Otter, what up?
9: What's up, Matthew?

0: you got Arch Manning in year four. Okay. You've got Cam Coleman out of the transfer portal. You've got Ryan Wingo coming back in year three. You've got Emmett Mosley in the slot. You've got the running backs that we just talked about. You got Trevor Goosby, who's a future, you know, first round pick in the NFL. They bring in a right tackle, Melvin Siani. You got Colin Simmons on the defensive side, who's a future first rounder as well. You know, you've got a bunch of guys on the defense who are guys that they're going to lean on. You've got everything. Like, it's the talent's there at Texas. Like, no, if Texas doesn't achieve great things this season, what do I mean by great things? Getting to the SEC championship game, making it to the playoffs, getting back to the semifinals, something that they were able to do for two straight years. If it doesn't happen this year, it won't be because there's a lack of talent. No one will be able to say they don't have enough five stars, they didn't go in the transfer portal to get anybody, they didn't have a quarterback that they can lean on. It's all there. And here's the other thing as relates to that and why I can't poo-poo what was said, is that this is Steve Sarkisian in year six. You know, in year six, this is 6 years. You don't get 10 years in any capacity as far as college football, NFL, whatever it is, in order to get into what you would consider a blue blood program to great heights, okay? And so at this point, when you're in year six, what if it doesn't happen now, next year is a rebuild for Texas. Then what do you do? So, yeah, there's pressure. And that doesn't necessarily mean 100% that I believe that Steve Sarkisian is in a hot seat. I don't necessarily believe that, but I definitely think there will be a lot of things that change. And we're talking about a 9-3 team. They would have been a massive failure. Anything less than that, someone would have probably gotten hurt. So, yeah, there's a lot of pressure on Sark. You got to win. Yeah, that is the thing. He's not wrong. The Texas fans, everyone tell you got to win, because if it doesn't happen now, the question is when. And if you're Texas, you don't want to have to answer that question at the end of the season.
1: Year after year, wonderful coverage of the Texas Longhorns. Get him at Orange Bloods. It's Anwar Richardson. I appreciate you, buddy.
0: Take care, buddy.
1: All right. We'll talk to Anwar again as we get into the season, probably ahead of week two there, that big matchup. And so Goosby out 2 to 3 weeks is what they're saying. And I'm sure part of it is because look at the calendar. It's August. And then look at the calendar. It's Texas State. So it is all circled on that week two thing with the Buckeyes coming to town. So, again, I appreciate Anwar. My number 8 team going into the season. We will take a short break and roll along next.
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6: In the South, it's always college football season, and the king of college football reigns supreme all year long. 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
7: Everything that man says is true. We talk college football. We do it all across the network. It's 9 states. It's 71 sticks. Been doing it since 2014. Thank y'all for making that case. There has to be an angle to your team. Like, you have to have, I always say, a corner to fight out of. Something that we really do well. Something that we can lean on that will make it easier to do whatever, you know, as the offshoot of that. For Virginia Tech, like, I think their defensive front's going to be pretty dang good. Both tackles coming back. They pumped the portal full of transfers coming in from power conference programs. Brought over a few kids from Penn State. So, whatever. I think the defensive line will be good. I have been expecting to say I think that the passing game with Grunkmeyer will be an angle for them because I really like the look of that kid. I don't think he's been announced as the starter yet, so I'm going to hold off on saying I think the passing game will maybe be an angle for Virginia Tech because I'm telling you, it's the ACC, man. It can be there for you. Duke won it last season. Let's welcome on right now. We've been having him on for years. My goodness, when it comes to Virginia Tech, he sure knows what it's about. From TechSideline.com, it's Andy Bitter. Andy, welcome back. How's your Wednesday?
8: Pretty good. Just almost ready for the season to start here. I'm kind of getting to that point of August where it's like, all right, get to the season. Let's get to some games and move this thing forward.
7: Ethan Grunkmeyer, have I missed that? Has he been named the starter? Because I thought that that was kind of a standard thing now when the coach or the OC comes over and the quarterback transfers too, he's the guy. Has that been made official?
8: Not formally announced him as the starter, but Franklin has basically come out and said, I think the team knows. You know, we don't have to name a starter for the team to know. And I think everybody here has been under the assumption that it's going to be Grunkmeyer. And there's been nothing I've seen in camp that would dissuade me of that idea. So, yeah, I think it's him. And I think, you know, he's primed for a decent season with the type of talent they have at receiver around him, some of the tight ends, you know, running game to go with it. We'll see if the O-line holds up. But, you know, he handled himself very well in his first year of competition last year.
7: Close your eyes. What is the vision for the offense? If it works the way that you believe Franklin and everybody on that side of the ball want, what does the offense with Grunkmeyer look like?
8: You know, I think it's very run-based. I think it's throwing off play action.